chamber and orchestral performances at major concert venues around the world. Vinitsky is in high demand as a guest artist with leading American orchestras. From 2016 to 2022, he performed as an acting member of the New York Philharmonic Clarinet Section, and since 2009 has been associate clarinetist with the Metropolitan Opera. He currently serves as associate professor of clarinet and chair of the winds, brass, and percussion department at CCM. The first piece on today's program is The Variations on a Theme of Corelli by Rachmaninoff. Pianist Anna Vinitsky spoke about that and each piece on the program, and we'll let her take it from here.

Thank you very much. Thank you very much for having both me and Pavel come and play for you today. The first piece that you heard was Rachmaninoff Variation on a Theme by Corelli. It was written in 1939. Rachmaninoff wrote it in Switzerland. He performed it 15 times, and from his letters that we know that in his opinion, only one time from the 15 times that he was happy and was able to play it through. He said that he had one rule every time that he played it. If he heard somebody coughing in the audience, he would skip a variation. Now, there are 20 variations. One time he performed only 10, and the time that he liked the most was in New York when he was able to perform 18 variations without skipping. Now, you have been a fantastic audience, so I didn't have to skip any variations, so thank you for that, thank you for that. The next piece that I would like to present to you is written by Japanese contemporary composers Dai Fujikura. It's called Akiko's Diary. Akiko was a Japanese girl. She died at the age of 19 in Hiroshima from radiation after the atomic bomb explosion. It's been 80 years since that tragedy, and this is the year that I would like to present this composition to you. This composition is written for an old upright piano. The story goes as follows. Akiko was born in Los Angeles to Japanese parents, and at the age of 6, they moved to Hiroshima, out of all places, and brought her piano with them. Now, here's an interesting connection. That piano is a Baldwin piano that was made in Cincinnati and traveled to Hiroshima. Like many other objects, the piano survived the bombing. It has little window glass smashed into the body of it, but it survived. And the piece that you're gonna hear today is written for that piano, which that girl loved very much and played on every day.

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Instead, consider donating that car or truck that's costing you to Cincinnati Public Radio. 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

Thank you very much. The next piece that you're gonna hear connects wonderfully to Fojaikur's beautiful composition, because it also explores the higher register of the piano. And I'm talking about the piece, piano piece we all love, is Ravel's Jeudon, roughly translated as water plays, water games, fountains. It's a very important piece in the piano repertoire because it's the first piano piece that we consider an impressionist piece. So you hear lots of water, lots of different colors, lots of harmonies, which we see so beautifully in the pictures of Manet, all the lilies and the beautiful colors, that's what that is. Ravel composed it when he was still in school and dedicated it to his teacher, Gabriel Fauré. In the dedication, below the dedication, there is one line of poetry. And in the rough translation from French, it goes something like that. The river gods are laughing as the water tickles him. So I hope you enjoy that.

The next piece that I would like to present to you is written in 1831, that means 100 years before the Rachmaninov. It's a piece by Schumann that's called the Arabesque. The Arabesque in C major, we consider it a gem of the piano repertoire, was written by Schumann solely only for financial reasons. He wanted to write a piece that the audience would adore and publishers will buy and publish. He was much in love with Clara Wieck, by that time a very famous pianist, and he wanted to impress her and he wanted to marry her. So he needed some finances to do both of these things. So he wrote the Arabesque, which sold immediately, and still so many years later is a beloved piano piece. Schumann himself never loved that piece and never played it, but his wife Clara adored it and played it pretty much every occasion she could.

you very much. I would like to introduce Professor Pavel Vinitsky to join me. Together, we're going to perform a composition that I wrote. Originally, 2 years ago, Pavel performed it as a concerto for clarinet and orchestra. And this is a version for clarinet and piano. It's a klezmer concerto that was commissioned by CCM. The name of it is The Chance of Persistent Memory. So you will hear many my own unique melodies that have been haunting me, and I hope you enjoy them. Some of them are very sad, some of them are very uplifting. The piano and clarinet version is very different from the clarinet version, from the orchestral version, I'm sorry, since there is a big violin solo and there is a conversation between the violin and the clarinet. Now the violinist for some reason is not here, so it's just me. So we're gonna try and see what we can do with this. It's a piece I've been very lucky to collaborate with my husband on it, and he brought so much joy and so many unique colors and ideas to this wonderful composition, and I hope you would enjoy it.

Hello, and it's truly a treat to be here, playing this beautiful space for such wonderful audience. Such a great opportunity. Thank you so much for being here. Thank you for having us. And as a clarinetist, I want to say that this is truly a treasure here that you have, and I'm thankful for the donors to be able to help to have this beautiful instrument here. It's truly an amazing experience to play with such great piano. Of course, it doesn't play by itself, I'm equally blessed to have a wonderful partner, collaborator, who not only an amazing pianist, but also a gifted, wonderful composer. As you could hear, I've enjoyed working with Anna for so many years. We've been chamber music partners for as long as I remember ourselves together, performing all kinds of different music. But this particular piece is very dear to me because it incorporates music that I used to hear as a child growing up in East Europe. And I think Anna did an amazing job putting together those wonderful tunes together with serious musical form. And next, we would like to actually perform an arrangement of two klezmer tunes that Anna did for us. We've performed it many, many times together before, and this is an arrangement of two klezmer tunes that would normally be performed at very happy occasions like weddings, bar mitzvahs, and things like that, but now it become a part of our repertoire, as Anna did, as she always does, a very serious arrangement of that piece. So I hope you enjoy it.

0: That was husband and wife duo Anna and Pavel Vinitsky, both faculty members at CCM, performing at Christ Episcopal Church in Dayton last fall. For more information on their music program, go to DaytonChristEpiscopal.com. This concert was recorded and edited by Michael Hughes and mixed by Joel Crawford. David Crean is classical music director, and Janelle Walton is the vice president of content for Cincinnati Public Radio. And for WGUC, I'm Brian O'Donnell. This is 90.9 WGUC Cincinnati, with music for your heart, mind, and spirit. 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
0: Anton Bruckner did not complete his Symphony No. 9. The final movement was left unfinished. So the third movement, the Adagio movement, is the final fully complete symphonic movement that Bruckner wrote, and I'm going to play that for you next. Bruckner and Mahler, both being the symphonists who expanded symphonies into very long, magnificent works. And so this movement alone is almost a half an hour long. It begins with a kind of melody that's very reminiscent of Wagner, Parsifal, to be specific. Bruckner called this movement his farewell to life. And it's maybe the most troubled opening to any Bruckner adagio, but it goes to places that could very well be described as awe. And here's the Minnesota Orchestra in a classic recording led by Stanisław Skrovachevsky.

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Instead, consider donating that car or truck that's costing you to Cincinnati Public Radio. 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

0: incredible adagio movement from Anton Bruckner's final symphony, his symphony number 9, left incomplete. And we heard a classic recording there, Stanisław Skorowiczewski conducting the Minnesota Orchestra.
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2: The famous Fanfare by Copland, a suite for organ and brass by Craig Phillips, music from Star Wars and Aladdin, and the grand sound of the Midmer Losh instrument at Boardwalk Hall in Atlantic City. 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I'm Michael Barone. 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
0: This is pianist Genevieve Connie Mason with music of Debussy from the Preludes, Book 2.

From the Preludes, Book 2 by Debussy, that's Bruyère, Heather, played by Geneva Connie Mason. From the Heather to the Lilacs, next, and this is from American composer George Walker, and the piece that won him the Pulitzer Prize in 1996, his setting of sections from Walt Whitman's poem, When Lilacs Last in the Dooryard Bloomed. Lilacs by George Walker with soprano Nicole Cabell.

0: That is the piece that won composer George Walker the Pulitzer Prize for Music in 1996, Lilacs, setting of the poetry of Walt Whitman, sung by Nicole Cabell with the Seattle Symphony, conducted by Asher Fish.
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0: Next time on APM Symphony Cast, we're in London at opening night of the 2026 BBC Proms Festival. Dalia Stasevska leads the BBC Symphony Orchestra in Copland, Gershwin, and Ravel's Piano Concerto with pianist Yun-Chan Lim, and we'll hear Gerald Finzi's choral ode to the spirit of music itself. That's coming up on APM Symphony Cast. 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

Makes you sit up and take notice, doesn't it? Aaron Copland's Fanfare for the Common Man seemed like the perfect way to begin our program of live and lively performances that touch upon the many aspects that make the art of the pipe organ in our United States so remarkable. Notable players, composers, arrangers, and organ builders, too. Today, in addition to that brilliant fanfare trumpet, you're going to have the opportunity to hear an extraordinary theater organ installed in a company warehouse, plus a splendid suite for organ and brass, included here to celebrate its instrument's 25th anniversary, and sounds from the world's largest pipe organ, heard in free noontime concerts Monday through Friday at Boardwalk Hall in Atlantic City, but heard here on this program. So stay with me. I'm Michael Barone, inviting you to come along for some good times with Americans in Concert on Pipe Dreams today from American Public Media.

Pipe Dreams is supported in loving memory of Lucinda and Wesley Dudley by their family, with additional support from Walter McCarthy, Clara Euland, and the Greystone Foundation, from Ed and Wanda Eichler, and from the Muller Pipe Organ Company of Dayton, Ohio, and Patrick J. Murphy and Associates Incorporated of Stowe, Pennsylvania. They're members of APOBA, the Associated Pipe Organ Builders of America, which is a collaborative of designers, creators, and maintainers of pipe organs found in religious and educational institutions, concert halls, and residences throughout the United States and beyond. An APOBA resource guide and member prospectus is available at apoba.com. Okay, let's take a drive to the shore and Atlantic City's Boardwalk Hall.

It really is by amazing grace and the determined labors of members of the Historic Organ Restoration Committee crew that that instrument sounds at all, let alone as good as it does today, with only 65% of its 33,112 pipes playing. That means that 21,552 pipes are up to speed, and surely that's bigger than the majority of pipe organs, times two. We're at Boardwalk Hall in Atlantic City, New Jersey, in case you were wondering. The mammoth Midmer Losch pipe organ, the world's largest musical instrument, which can be heard regularly during the summer months, surely. Free noontime concerts take place Monday through Friday. You can also tour the insides of the organ if you pre-register for a 10 a.m. curator's concert. Information is at boardwalkorgans.org. Thanks to that performance by Isabel Izawu, who is a student of Alan Morrison at the Curtis Institute and at present is serving as interim organist at St. Paul's K Street in Washington, D.C. Clearly a capable young musician. Rudy Lucenti was young once, bless his heart, and he's up next at the 7-manual Midmer Losch console with something a bit more serene. This is an arioso by Daniel Gothrop.

And Arioso by Daniel Gothrop, played by longtime Wanamaker organ assistant Rudy Lucenti, exploring some of the quieter registers on the Midmer Losh pipe organ at Atlantic City's Boardwalk Hall, proving, as is always easily done, that huge organs can evoke quiet poetry, too. And I love how nearly every phrase seemed to feature a different registration, deft maneuvering of the many, many combination possibilities on this huge instrument. And next, a suite from the film score that Alan Menken wrote for the Disney classic Aladdin, worked out in a colorful detail here by our soloist Thomas Gaynor. Ready to polish your lamp, folks? Here we go.

We've been reliving Aladdin's tale with the genie, the evil sorcerer Jafar, and of course the beautiful Princess Jasmine. A suite there from Alan Menken's music for the Disney film Aladdin, Thomas Gaynor, our soloist. His performance recorded during last summer's concert season. He was playing, of course, the Midmer Losh pipe organ at Boardwalk Hall in Atlantic City. Tom's assistant organist and choirmaster at St. Mark's Church in Center City, Philadelphia, and also an adjunct professor of organ at Westminster Choir College. Should you be in the vicinity of Atlantic City, know that this amazing instrument is played by a variety of young talent in free noontime concerts Monday through Friday. The possibility also of a curator's tour, taking you into the shop and even inside the organ as well. You need to pre-register for that, but it is free, and information is at boardwalkorgans.org. And I look forward to taking a visit down to Atlantic City later in the season. Not nearly so large, but big by theater organ standards, is the custom-built instrument in one of the warehouse buildings of the lip balm company, Karma Labs, in Franklin, Wisconsin, just outside Milwaukee. It sets a record at 90 ranks, some of which make it appropriate for playing orchestral repertoire, and that's the case here. Dave Wickerham, performing for the American Theater Organ Society last summer, made this recording of the slow movement from the Romantic Symphony, number 2, by Howard Hanson. From the richness of its tone, you probably could guess that this organ combines both Wurlitzer and Kimball pipework, and the effect is, in my opinion, quite spellbinding. Enjoy music of Howard Hanson, played by Dave Wickerham at Karma Labs.

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It's marked Slowly with Tenderness, Andante con Tenerezza. And that's what Dave Wickerham has delivered for us, exploring the orchestral side of the custom Wurlitzer Kimball pipe organ at the Karma Labs warehouse in Franklin, Wisconsin. Instrument showcased there for the American Theater Organ Society. It's presented somewhat regularly in public concerts. You should check with folks at Karma Labs for more details. Thanks to Stephen Ashley for providing audio for our broadcast on Pipe Dreams today. 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I'm Michael Barone. We have more Americans in concerts as we continue here with Pipe Dreams from American Public Media. And a reliable presence in the central Georgia area is the organ series at Spivey Hall on the graceful campus of Clayton State University in Morrow, Georgia, 15 miles south of Atlanta. Emily Spivey, who herself was a fine church organist and a close friend of Virgil Fox's, made possible this gorgeous and intimate 400-seat recital hall. And its main feature is a 79-rank Rafati pipe organ, which is heard regularly and has been since its installation in 1992. How to describe it? Well, it is elegant in visuals. You can check that out on our webpage. But it also makes its presence known.

We teased you with that at the top of our program, and there it is in its entirety. From a concert at Spivey Hall in Morrow, Georgia, that was Aaron Copland's Fanfare for the Common Man, an extraction from Copland's Third Orchestral Symphony. Will Boothode played for us. He's a pianist, organist, composer, and conductor, equally conversant in the gospel tradition, too, but he was there letting the Anshamad trumpet, which juts out from the center of the Spivey Hall Rafati organ case, do its thing. And he wears his composer hat next, teaming up with another Atlanta organist, Keita Wright Kaufman, for an organ duet titled Refractions. It's kind of fun to hear the extra textures that a two-person team can extract from an instrument. This is a light-hearted piece, ultimately, and does live up to its title. Again, in concert at Spivey Hall in Morrow, Georgia, an organ duet by one of our performers, Will Boothode. This is Refractions.

some engaging new music in concerts, probably even more interesting and entertaining to watch because there were two performers at the console. That was a score titled Refractions by Will Boothaud, played on the Rafati organ at Spivey Hall by the composer and his Atlanta colleague, Kate Wright Kaufman, who is the chapel organist for the Candler School of Theology at Emory University and also associate director of music at Glenn Memorial United Methodist Church on campus. Kate and Will team up again. I think the opportunities for extracting the most from an instrument with two hands and two feet will be quite obvious in our next selection. Probably no modern film score has generated more attention or proven to be more memorable than that John Williams wrote for the first of the Star Wars cinema epics. You'll likely recognize the emblematic main theme, Princess Leia's theme, the Imperial March, and the throne room and end title music, too. So hang on again. That Anshamad trumpet is going to get plenty of play here as Will Boothaud and Kate Wright Kaufman together pull out all the stops for this duet performance from Spivey Hall, a suite from Star Wars. Hang on. Here we go into hyperdrive.

And the good guys win in the end. Isn't that what we expect? Listening to the Star Wars suite, music by John Williams, adapted for organ duet by Will Boutaud, performed by him and Keita Wright-Kaufman in an Atlanta Organists Showcase concert featuring the Rafati organ at Spivey Hall, which is the intimate Jewel Recital Hall on the campus of Clayton State University in Morrow, Georgia. Alan Morrison, artist in residence there. He'll be joined by friends and colleagues Peter Richard Conti and Kimberly Marshall for the 26-27 organ recital series at Spivey. It's a venue that also hosts an extraordinary variety of soloists, ensembles, and choirs, and you might want to check it out if you're in the area. Find out more details about next season's Spivey concerts, about the Rafati organ there, and about the other instruments that have been featured in our program this hour. Listening to Americans in Concert today. More information on our program page, 2630. 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They are members of APOBA, the Associated Pipe Organ Builders of America, which is a collaborative of designers, creators, and maintainers of pipe organs found in religious and educational institutions, concert halls, and residences throughout the United States and beyond. An APOBA resource guide and member prospectus is available at apoba.com. Associate producer is Daniel Nass. Michael DeMarc is our technical director. And in most markets, we do continue with the second hour, but if that's not the case where you're listening, you can access the additional programming available at pipedreams.org. Meanwhile, I hope you've enjoyed the music that we've featured here and that you'll stay tuned for more fine listening.

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Contemporary Latvian composer Jorge Pelecis is someone whom you might describe as resisting the temptation to enter the world of the avant-garde. Pelecis, in fact, sees himself as, quote, a gardener, part guardian and part creator of the beauty in our communal musical paradise. His work, nevertheless, was written for his friend, the violinist Gidon Kramer, and his group, Kramerata Baltica. We'll listen to it coming up on this Sunday evening. I'm Steve Seal. Glad you're here. This is from the contemporary Icelandic composer Una Sveinbjarnardóttir, and it's called Opacity. It's played here by the CG String Quartet.

from the contemporary Icelandic composer Una Sveinbjarnardóttir, and it's called Opacity, played there by the CG String Quartet. Thanks for tuning in on this Sunday night. Some 20th and 21st century pieces this hour, starting with something from the French-Syrian composer Dia Sukari, who lived from 1938 to 2010. It's called La Nuit du Destin, The Night of Destiny, played here by pianist Joel Fan.

0: The Night of Destiny by Dia Sukari, played by pianist Joel Fan.
1: Marches and minuets. 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Serenades and suites. A mixed bag of classical music to once again begin a new day. I'm Brian O'Donnell. 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Watch this lad, Mozart said after hearing a young Beethoven play piano. Someday, he will force the world to talk about him. Mozart, Beethoven, the best of the best, each and every day here on 90.9 WGUC Cincinnati.
0: Latvian composer Georges Pelletsis describes how he sees his role as a gardener, part guardian and part creator of the beauty in our communal musical paradise. I think we can probably hear some of that in this piece. One of his better-known works called Nevertheless, a work for violin and orchestra written expressly for his friend, Gidon Kramer, violin, who plays here with the German Chamber Philharmonic.

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0: Nevertheless, the name of that work by the contemporary Latvian composer George Pelecis, with Gidon Kremer playing violin there, along with the German Chamber Philharmonic.
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2: 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Dalia Stasevska leads the BBC Symphony Orchestra in Copland, Gershwin, and Ravel's Piano Concerto with pianist Yun-Chan Lim, and we'll hear Gerald Finzi's choral ode to the spirit of music itself. 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
0: Something from Australia now here, and this is from Elena Katschernan, born in Tashkent, Uzbekistan, but she has made Australia her home for most of her life. And this is a piece of hers called Bleached Memories, and it's played by the Australian Ensemble Guitar Trek.

0: from contemporary composer Elena Katschernin. That is called Bleached Memories, played there by the group Guitar Trek. 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There's much more good stuff to come.
1: 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In the initial stages of composing La Mer, he told a friend that the sight of the ocean fascinated him so much it paralyzed him creatively, so he wrote most of the work away from the sea in Paris. 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

Lily Boulanger is one of the tales of unrealized potential in classical music. She died in her 20s in the early 20th century in Paris, and listening to the music that she was able to produce during her short life, it boggles the mind what she might have been able to produce had she survived. Her sister, Nadia Boulanger, would go on to be one of the preeminent classical music teachers in 20th century classical music. Lily's legacy, though, is still incredible, and we'll listen to her work, D'un Soir Triste, of a Sad Evening, coming up. The Icelandic pianist Víkingur Ólafsson to begin this hour, and his arrangement of this piece by Jean-Philippe Rameau, The Arts and the Hours.

The Arts and the Hours by Jean-Philippe Rameau, played by Víkingur Ólafsson. I'm Steve Seal. Good evening. Lily and Nadia Boulanger, the sisters who seemed destined to be an incredibly powerful pair in 20th century classical music. Nadia would go on to be perhaps the preeminent teacher of composers of the entire century. Composers ranging from Aaron Copland to Philip Glass to Quincy Jones would travel to Paris to study with her. Lily could have been one of the preeminent composers, but unfortunately died at the age of 24. The work that she did manage to produce is astonishingly marvelous and is experiencing a bit of a renaissance these days as we continue to explore the music of women composers in a way that perhaps we should have been all along over the past centuries. This is the Women's Philharmonic, led by Joanne Folletta. D'un soir triste, Of a Sad Evening, by Lily Boulanger.

D'un soir triste, of a sad evening, by Lily Boulanger. Joanne Folletta conducted the Women's Philharmonic. Louis Ferdinand was a composer in Paris of the generation preceding Lily Boulanger. She lived from 1804 to 1875. This is her Piano Quintet No. 2, played by the Schubert Ensemble.

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0: Romance for Violin and Orchestra by Johan Svensson, played here by violinist Marianne Thorsen with the Bergen Philharmonic, led by Naomi Järvi.

0: The Romance for Violin and Orchestra by Johann Svensson, played by Marianne Thorsen with the Bergen Philharmonic Orchestra, conducted by Naima Järvi.
1: 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Someday, he will force the world to talk about him. 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
3: You're in Rome. Carnival is in full swing. And somewhere in the crowd, a clever nobleman has disguised himself. He's dressed in women's clothing, not necessarily to hide per se. He just wants to get a little closer to the local ladies who he's been interested in. It's a one-act ballet where mischief, mistaken identity, and romance are all tangled together. And backstage, during the premiere of this work, real-life romance was blooming. A bit more of the true tale of love and this, the good-humored ladies, on the way. I'm Melanie Renata. So glad you're here. This is Music Through the Night.

At just 36 years old, J.S. Bach was deep in grief. His first wife had died, and now he was suddenly a single dad, raising four kids and facing severe job uncertainty. So what did he do? Well, he created some joy. He wrote some of the most joyful, inventive music that the world has ever known, his Brandenburg Concertos. This is his sixth in B-flat major, performed by the St. Luke's Chamber Ensemble.

0: Musicologists say that music like that satisfies both sides of your brain. It's structurally logical, yet it's also incredibly creative. It's J.S. Bach's Brandenburg Concerto No. 6 in B-flat major, the St. Luke's Chamber Ensemble performing. I'm Melanie Renata with music that brought Pablo Picasso closer to his future wife, coming up in just a moment.
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0: 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That actually happened, and it's how Picasso pursued his future wife, the female lead, for this one-act ballet called The Good-Humored Ladies by Vincenzo Tomasini.

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The Concert Arts Orchestra, with what began life as a collection of keyboard sonatas from Domenico Scarlatti, turned into that Vincenzo Tomasini's most successful production, The Good Humored Ladies. I'm Melanie Renata with one of the last string quartets from Mozart, one of his last compositions altogether, his Prussian Quartet, performed for you here by the Shanghai Quartet. 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

0: The Shanghai Quartet with what many consider to be the best string quartet by Mozart, his Prussian Quartet, string quartet number 22 in B flat major.
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0: Sometimes people make stuff up, or they're just misinformed, and their story gets documented. Time goes by, and sometimes these false realities get shared as historical fact. Fortunately, even when history gets skewed, there's always those who fight to correct it. In this case, a famous musician's son reported that his father had debuted this work by Haydn. And that mistruth got repeated enough times that it was documented as fact. Eventually, though, some evidence came out that showed there was a whole other story behind this classic cello concerto. That story and this work's on the way. I'm Melanie Renata. This is Music Through the Night. Even when staring death in the face, composer Victor Ullmann never stopped composing. Detained by Nazis in 1942, he wrote most of his surviving music while in the first concentration camp he was in. His seventh piano sonata was among them. After he was killed in Auschwitz, an admirer of his took that work and turned it into a symphony. And that symphony is shared with you here by the Gerzenich Orchestra.

0: Music crafted in a concentration camp. Composed as a piano sonata, since symphonic performance wouldn't have been possible, later those orchestral ideas were turned into that. Victor Ullmann's second symphony, performed there by the Gertsenik Orchestra. I'm Melanie Renata. I'm so glad you're here. There's a love-filled musical moment coming at you in just a minute. This is Music Through the Night.
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0: While you float through the dark of the night, here's a little something called Night and Love, from the larger work Ludus Pro Patria by Augusta Holmes.

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Love, creator of worlds, conqueror of conquerors, words composer Augusta Holmes included to accompany that music, the Rheinland-Pfalz State Philharmonic with her Night and Love from Ludus pro Patria. I'm Melanie Renata, and honestly, who knows if it was intentional or not, but the son of a famous cellist once claimed that his father was the one who debuted Haydn's second cello concerto. Now, it wasn't true, but it was repeated in a musical encyclopedia, thought of as fact, until an original advertisement for the premiere of that work was discovered and a completely different cellist was slotted as the original soloist. Here you get to enjoy cellist Christoph Kreuss with the Eurasian Soloist Chamber Orchestra. 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

0: Lost to history for over a century until its manuscript turned up after World War II. The Cello Concerto No. 2 in D Major, Opus 101 from Franz Joseph Haydn. Cellist Christoph Kreuss performing with the Eurasian Soloists Chamber Orchestra.
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0: Florence Price was a real gem of a composer. During her lifetime, though, she never really got her flowers. Her first symphony wasn't even published until long after her death. Her second one is still mostly missing. It exists only in bits and pieces. And she never got to see her fourth symphony performed. In fact, it wasn't published until just a handful of years ago. But this, her third symphony, it had much more luck. I'll share more, and I'll have it for you in full later this hour. I'm Melanie Renata. This is Music Through the Night. It seems that symphonies always carry a risk of being lost or unfinished. Alexander Glazunov's Ninth Symphony was left incomplete at the time of his death. Soviet conductor and composer Gavriil Yudin finished it, and the drama of it is coming up for you in just a bit. First, something light. Paganini's Sonata No. 25. Here's guitarist Dale Kavanagh.

Just a real strong sense of joy in that work by Niccolo Paganini, his 25th sonata, guitarist Dale Kavanagh performing. I'm Melanie Renata, so glad to be with you here for some music through the night. It took decades and multiple composers to bring this symphony to life. A little change in pace, it's a little dark. Glazunov's 9th Symphony in D minor.

0: ominous thread woven through that whole piece, the Ninth Symphony in D minor by Alexander Glazunov, performed for you there by the Moscow Symphony. Now that symphonic drama transforms into a pretty light and lovely tone poem in just a tick. I'm Melanie Renata, and this is Music Through the Night.
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0: He wrote just two pieces for small orchestra, both of them tone poems, A Summer Night on the River being one, and this, On Hearing the First Cuckoo in Spring, by Frederick Delius. Here's the San Francisco Symphony.

Yeah, those early morning birds can sometimes be annoying, but not there. Not in on hearing the first cuckoo in spring from Frederick Delius, Michael Tilson Thomas conducting the San Francisco Symphony. Now, this moody work was the only symphony from Florence Price to be performed during her lifetime. It's her third symphony in C minor, shared with you here by the Philadelphia Orchestra, Yannick Nezet-Saigon at the podium. I'm Melanie Renata. This is Music Through the Night.

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0: And that was performed just once in her lifetime. 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
0: In the final months of his life, Franz Schubert seemed to sense that time was closing in on him. Amidst grief and illness, he wrote the final music of his career and created some incredibly expansive sounds. Outside of somber moments like this, his last three piano sonatas have some remarkable creative energy. Neglected for decades after his death, they have since been recognized as the emotional masterpieces that they are. This is one of those final works, his piano sonata in A major. It's on the way. I'm Melanie Renata. This is Music Through the Night. You get swept up here into something utterly divine in this romantic work by Vincent Dundee. In fact, the sweeping motion of the Montreal winds feels, in a way, like a persistent gentle breeze on a dark summer night. Here they share Dundee's Song and Dances, Opus 50.

0: Feeling when a cool wind breaks the heat of summer? That's that. Song and dances by Vincent Dundee, the Montreal Winds performing. I'm Melanie Renata with a dose of melancholy in just a moment. This is Music Through the Night.
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0: Sure. Claude Debussy's version of Pelléas and Mélisande may be the more famous version, but Gabriel Fauré's music is what first brought Pelléas to the ears of the public. This is just a small slice of it, the Sicilian.

soothing. You'd never guess that music was written in a rush. The Sicilian from Gabriel Fauré's Pelléas and Mélisande, his Opus 78. Flutist Susan Palma performing with the Orpheus Chamber Orchestra. Now the pace picks up a touch with the trickle of a piano that does serve up some twinkly calm moments too. It's one of the last works to pour from the pen of Franz Schubert, written just weeks before he died from an illness at just 31 years old. It's his Piano Sonata in A Major, performed by pianist Inan Barnaten. I'm Melanie Renata. 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

0: written by a man who knew that he was dying, yet he still filled that music with life. Maybe that's why he filled that music with life. Schubert's Piano Sonata in A Major, shared with you there by pianist Enon Barnaton.
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0: He was a man from two cultures. Composer Louis Theodore Gouvy grew up in a Prussian village within a French-speaking family. So he was steeped in both French and German cultures. He pulled inspiration from this mixed cultural background, and he modeled himself after composers like Mendelssohn and Schumann. In his day, he was highly regarded, but after his death, well, his music kind of fell into obscurity. This is a lesser-known work from him, a bit lighter than most of his music. It's on the way. I'm Melanie Renata. Please stay with me.

Sometimes you need something like that to help you feel capable of meeting your Monday morning. The Irish Chamber Orchestra with the prelude from Joan Trimble's Suite for Strings. I'm Melanie Renata. Thank you for being with me this morning. Have you ever stepped into a body of water where the temperature is such that you can't really tell where you end and the water begins? You lean back, eyes closed, and float weightless, sunlight rippling around you. That's sort of the feeling created by the opening of this work. It's Summer Seascape from the Bold Island Suite by Howard Hansen.

The Cincinnati Pops sharing the sound of sunlight dancing on a body of water. Summer seascape from Howard Hanson's Bold Island Suite. Go ahead and stay with that image. You can hear a sudden trickle of raindrops falling from a clear, sunny sky, a sun shower. In musical form here, it's Memory of Summer by Carlos Simon.

0: A magical summer moment captured in sound. Pianist and composer Carlos Simon performing his work, Memory of Summer. I'm Melanie Renata, and that trickle of sound gets pretty vibrant with a harp concerto in just a moment.
1: His teacher wrote his year-end report. Chopin, Frederick. Third-year student. Amazing talent. Musical genius. Chopin and so many more. No shortage of musical geniuses here on 90.9 WGUC Cincinnati.
2: 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Dalia Stasevska leads the BBC Symphony Orchestra in Copland, Gershwin, and Ravel's Piano Concerto with pianist Yun-Chan Lim, and we'll hear Gerald Finzi's choral ode to the spirit of music itself. 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
0: He was a mentor to Beethoven, a friend to Haydn, and Mozart's successor at St. Stephen's Cathedral in Vienna. Needless to say, Johann Albrechtsberger was talented. And here you get to peep his harp concerto in C major, performed by harpist Elizabeth Heinen and the Bulgarian National Radio Orchestra.

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0: The twinkle of harpist Elizabeth Heinen with the caffeine boost of the Bulgarian National Radio Orchestra, Albrechtsberger's Harp Concerto in C. I'm Melanie Renata, and perhaps as you get some coffee brewing for your own caffeine boost, a dramatic symphony in just a minute.
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0: You are about to hear a lesser-known work from a lesser-known composer, Louis Theodore Gouvi. He was well known, but it seems he just fell victim to the sands of time. 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

0: Sure. Yeah, he may have composed in the shadow of giants like Brahms and Schumann, but it's works like that that show Theodor Guvi had a clear voice of his own. His Symphonie Breve, Opus 58, shared with you there by the German Radio Philharmonic.
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5: This is the Composer's Datebook for August 3rd. I'm John Burge. On today's date in 1778, Italy's most famous opera house opened with a performance of L'Europa Riconosciuta, or Europa Revealed, a work written specially for the occasion by Antonio Salieri. The new theater took its name from its location, previously occupied by the Church of Santa Maria della Scala, which in turn was named after a Milanese nobleman's wife, Beatrice della Scala. These days, Milan's Teatro alla Scala, or La Scala for short, is still in operation, although today performances of Salieri operas are not as common as those of his 18th century rival, Wolfgang Amadeus Mozart. In the 19th century, La Scala was at the center of the golden age of Italian opera, which boasted the greatest works of Rossini, Bellini, Donizetti, and Verdi. In August of 1943, 165 years after it opened, La Scala was damaged by Allied bombers as World War II drew to a close. The theater was repaired and reopened in 1946 with a series of gala concerts conducted by Arturo Toscanini. 60 years later, the theater was newly refurbished and reopened in December of 2004 with a gala production of the same Salieri opera written for its original opening some 226 years earlier.

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1: Couple minutes past 6 o'clock on Classical 90.9 WGUC. I'm Michael Grayson, in for Brian this morning. Thank you for listening. Nice day in store for us. Mostly sunny today with a high of 80. Clear tonight, low 67. And another good one tomorrow. Sunshine with a high of 83. 64 degrees right now in Cincinnati.
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0: Johann Kavants was a flute virtuoso who charmed the court of Frederick the Great. He spent over 30 years at the Prussian court, becoming a close friend, musical advisor to the powerful flute-playing emperor. He even constructed flutes himself and did some for Frederick the Great as well. He introduced some innovations that greatly improved the instrument's sound and mechanics. This is Flute Concerto in G by Johann Kavants with Georges Ferber conducting the Wurttemberg Chamber Orchestra and James Galway on flute.

0: Flute Concerto in G by Johann Kavants. George Ferber conducting the Wurttemberg Chamber Orchestra with James Galway on flute. 6:23, I'm Michael Grayson sitting in for Brian today. Mostly sunny with a high of 80 for this afternoon with a 64 degrees right now in Cincinnati.
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0: The Simple Symphony by Benjamin Britten was inspired by childhood themes he composed when he was between the ages of 9 and 12. So never throw anything away. Might come in handy later. This is Iona Brown with the Norwegian Chamber Orchestra and Benjamin Britten's Simple Symphony.

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0: 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Iona Brown conducted the Norwegian Chamber Orchestra on Classical 90.9 WGUC. 641, I'm Michael Grayson in for Brian this morning. 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Mostly sunny today with a high of 80, 64 right now.
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0: Summer from the new Four Seasons by Max Richter. That's the Shinnike Orchestra with Elena Uriosti on violin on Classical 90.9 WGUC. Coming up to 7 o'clock, I'm Michael Grayson in for Brian today. Thanks for listening. Pretty nice day in store for us, mostly sunny with a high of 80. Clear skies tonight, low 67, and another nice one tomorrow, sunny with a high of 83. 64 right now.
1: Genre-bending programs that range from newly commissioned pieces to reimaginations of classical works, featuring open-form improvisations that expand the techniques and aesthetics of the traditional string quartet. That's how Public Quartet describes their Grammy-nominated ensemble. Their new album, Rhythm Nation, is released this week. I'm Elaine Deal. 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

0: Overture by Johann Christian Bach with David Zinman conducting the Netherlands Chamber Orchestra. 4 minutes past 7 o'clock on this Monday morning. I'm Michael Grayson in for Brian. 64 degrees right now, going to a high of 80 today under mostly sunny skies.
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0: Claude Debussy was often referred to as the father of impressionism in music, but he actually disliked the term impressionism. He preferred to think of his music as a reflection of the world around him, capturing fleeting moments and sensations, you know, like his impressions. Sounds like the same thing to me, but we respectfully will not call him an impressionist. However, Claire de Lune sure does make me think of Moonlight. Maybe it's just me. This is Frederick Shue on piano.

0: Ah, so nice. Claire de Lune, Moonlight, music of Claude Debussy, Frederick Chu on piano, classical 90.9 WGUC.
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0: 10 minutes past 7 o'clock. I'm Michael Grayson in for Brian this morning. Sunshine today, high 80 degrees. It's 63 right now. Barbara Harbach is a composer, harpsichordist, organist, and teacher. She has been professor of music at the University of Missouri-St. Louis since 2004. She founded Women in the Arts St. Louis to highlight women's work and gain more performances from musicians and composers. This is a piece that she wrote in 2017 to commemorate the 500th anniversary of Martin Luther nailing his 95 theses to the door of All Saints Church in Wittenberg. It's called Sweet Luther, with David Angus conducting the London Philharmonic.

0: Sweet Luther, the music of Barbara Harbach. David Angus conducted the London Symphonic Orchestra on Classical 90.9 WGUC. It is 729. I'm Michael Grayson, sitting in for Brian this morning. Thanks for listening. Mostly sunny skies today with a high of 80. It's 63 degrees right now.
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3: Hi there, I'm Thane Maynard. The story of invasive fire ants in Florida begins far from the state's borders. These ants, native to South America, first reached the United States by accident in the early 20th century. They arrived at the port of Mobile, Alabama, transported in soil used as ballast on ships. Two species made the journey, the black imported fire ant, which appeared around 1918, and the more aggressive red imported fire ant, which arrived in the late 1930s. Once established, red imported fire ants began spreading rapidly throughout the Southeast. Their movement into Florida during the 1940s and 50s was driven not by climate shifts, but by human activity, especially the transport of infested soil, nursery plants, and landscaping materials. Highways, railroads, and expanding development unintentionally accelerated their spread. Florida's warm, humid environment gave these invasive ants ideal conditions to thrive. With few natural predators and the ability to reproduce quickly, fire ants expanded steadily through the latter half of the 20th century, eventually becoming entrenched across the entire state.
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0: Crown Imperial, the music of William Walton, Frederick Fennell conducting the Eastman Wind Ensemble on Classical 90.9 WGUC. 7:40 on this Monday morning. I'm Michael Grayson in for Brian. Thanks for listening. Mostly sunny today, high 80. It's 63 degrees right now.
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0: The music of Richard Wagner next. It's the overture from his opera Tannhäuser, with Andras Nelsons conducting the Boston Symphony Orchestra.

0: Tannhäuser Overture by Richard Wagner. Andras Nelson's conducting the Boston Symphony Orchestra on Classical 90.9 WGUC. Coming up to 8 o'clock on this Monday morning, I'm Michael Grayson in for Brian. Thank you for listening. Nice day in store for us, mostly sunny with a high of 80. Clear skies tonight, low 67. And more sunshine tomorrow with a high of 83. 63 degrees right now in Cincinnati.
1: Genre-bending programs that range from newly commissioned pieces to reimaginations of classical works, featuring open-form improvisations that expand the techniques and aesthetics of the traditional string quartet. That's how Public Quartet describes their Grammy-nominated ensemble. Their new album, Rhythm Nation, is released this week. I'm Elaine Deal. 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

0: A Fantasia for Two Trumpets by Carl Roscott. Mladen Tarbuk conducting the Budafok Dokhnanye Orchestra. Paul Nebe and Thomas Bithel on the two trumpets on Classical 90.9.
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0: I'm Michael Grayson in for Brian this morning. Thank you for listening. This is the music of Igor Stravinsky. It's a Suite Italienne with Isabel von Kulin on violin and Ali Mustonen on piano.

0: sweet Italian.
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0: Overture from A Queen's Lace Handkerchief by Johann Strauss Jr. Alfred Walter conducting the Slovak State Philharmonic on Classical 90.9 WGUC. I'm Michael Grayson, and for Brian this morning, thanks for listening.
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2: Genre-bending programs that range from newly commissioned pieces to reimaginations of classical works, featuring open-form improvisations that expand the techniques and aesthetics of the traditional string quartet. That's how Public Quartet describes their Grammy-nominated ensemble. Their new album, Rhythm Nation, is released this week. I'm Elaine Deal. Join me at 12 to hear some of it new at noon on WGUC.
0: Before Spain adopted the euro, if you pulled out a 100 peseto note in the 1970s, you'd find Manuel de Falla's face staring right back at you. Kind of an interesting tribute to a quiet guy from Cadiz who preferred solitude and prayer to fame. There he is, right on the currency. This popular Spanish songs, music of Manuel de Falla, with Cincinnati's Miriam K. Smith on cello and Jacob Miller on piano.

0: popular Spanish songs, the music of Manuel de Falla. Cincinnati's Miriam K. Smith on cello and Jacob Miller on piano. I'm Michael Grayson, in for Brian this morning. He'll be back tomorrow. This is Classical 90.9 WGUC. 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
0: Hungarian-born pianist Andras Schiff has a Grammy among his many awards. He's also known for his public criticism of the far-right political movements in Hungary and Austria. This is Mr. Schiff on piano. Sándor Vay conducts the orchestra of the Mozarteum with Mozart's Piano Concerto No. 20.

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0: Piano Concerto No. 20 by Wolfgang Amadeus Mozart. Sandor Wey conducted the Orchestra of the Mozarteum with Andras Schiff on piano on Classical 90.9.
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0: In 2003, American composer Kenneth Fuchs started writing Quiet in the Land. Started out as a quintet, flute, clarinet, English horn, viola, and cello. Later, he expanded it into a full orchestral tone poem for the Phoenix Symphony. This is John Wilson conducting Symphonia of London with Quiet in the Land, music of Kenneth Fuchs on Classical 90.9.

0: Quiet in the Land. Music of Kenneth Fuchs. John Wilson conducting Sinfonia of London on Classical 90.9.
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0: Jason Vio on guitar. That's the Venezuelan Waltz number 3 by Antonio Lauro on Classical 90.9 WGUC. Coming up to 10 o'clock, I'm Michael Grayson sitting in for Brian this morning. He'll be back tomorrow. Today's Cincinnati Spotlight is coming up in just a couple minutes.
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1: Revive is health and wellness themed. We'll be having so much fun with dancing and taekwondo classes. We're bringing in a yoga instructor to have a class before the event. We'll also be gathering items for back to school. All the kids are headed back, and so we'll be helping CPS with a uniform drive and a supply drive and things that are needed for the kids to get back to school and have a great year.
0: And Kevin, you always have a theme to your Second Saturdays. Revive is a recurring theme.
2: It is. Yeah. I mean, it's really an outgrowth of what we've done in the past. It's a little bit more honed in this year. The feedback from our board and organization was to really make it a little bit more than wellness and fitness, but more community resources and pulling in not only to bring more people to the event, but also a more holistic approach, because there's a lot of needs that need to be met in the community.
1: The event will be this Saturday, August 8th, 5 to 10. On the grounds of Westwood Town Hall.
2: In the heart of the community at Montana and Harrison Avenue.
0: Free and open to the public. Kevin, do you have to be a resident of Westwood to attend?
2: Absolutely not.
3: No passport
2: No passport checks. Everyone's welcome. There is music. DJ Mowgli will be back. He's been with us for several years now, so we're really excited for him to pump up the beat, as they say.
1: Revive is a wonderful opportunity to reset before the school year starts, and to come together and gather in community in Westwood to support our local businesses and to just have a really fun day.
2: And we would like to thank the Hale Foundation, Homebase, Leah Slicer, Coldwell Banker Realty, Alta Fiber, Gamble Nipper YMCA, Kroner Dry Cleaners, and La Rosa's.

0: Sinfonia for Strings in E Minor by Antonio Vivaldi. Alan Francis conducted the Northwest Chamber Orchestra. This is Classical 90.9 WGUC. I'm Michael Grayson in for Brian today. 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
1: Genre-bending programs that range from newly commissioned pieces to reimaginations of classical works, featuring open-form improvisations that expand the techniques and aesthetics of the traditional string quartet. That's how Public Quartet describes their Grammy-nominated ensemble. Their new album, Rhythm Nation, is released this week. I'm Elaine Deal. 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
0: Morten Lordsen composed Lux Eterna in 1997. That was the year his mother died. He says she was the muse that introduced him to music, playing swing jazz and singing to him as a child, as well as teaching him to play piano. This is Paul Salomonovich conducting the Los Angeles Master Chorale and Sinfonia with the music of Morten Lordsen.

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0: Lux Eterna by Morten Lauridsen. Paul Salamunovich conducting the Los Angeles Master Chorale and Sinfonia on Classical 90.9 WGUC. I'm Michael Grayson, in for Brian this morning. He'll be back tomorrow.
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0: Akira Ifukuba's first love was his classical works, but he made a fortune composing more than 250 film scores, most notably his music for the original Godzilla movie back in 1954. No monsters ravaging Tokyo or Cincinnati in this one. This is Japanese Rhapsody by Akira Ifukuba. Ryusuke Numeraji conducts the Tokyo Metropolitan Symphony Orchestra.

0: Japanese Rhapsody, the music of Akira Ifukuba, Ryusuke Numajiri conducting the Tokyo Metropolitan Symphony Orchestra on Classical 90.9 WGUC. I'm Michael Grayson, in for Brian. He'll be back tomorrow, and Elaine is standing by to keep you company through the rest of the day.
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0: Franco Petrucci and the London Symphony Orchestra begin the hour with Giovanni Bottesini's Alibaba Overture. Good morning. Welcome to a new week, a beautiful, beautiful day and a new month. I'm Elaine Deal. Currently 73 degrees, mostly sunny today, a high of just 80. Not bad at all for August, is it?
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2: 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Dalia Stasevska leads the BBC Symphony Orchestra in Copland, Gershwin, and Ravel's Piano Concerto with pianist Yun-Chan Lim, and we'll hear Gerald Finzi's choral ode to the spirit of music itself. That's coming up on APM's Symphony Cast. 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
0: Leopold Mozart, of course, most famous for fathering son Wolfgang, but that wasn't the only thing that happened in 1956. He also published a treatise on the fundamental principles of violin playing, a very important book that was used for many, many years. And here is his music, his horn concerto, or concerto for two horns, rather, Iona Brown leading the Academy of St. Martin in the fields. Soloists are Radovan Vlatkovich and Hermann Baumann on Classical 90.9.

Radovan Vlatkovic and Herman Baumann were the two horns. Iona Brown led the Academy of St. Martin in the Fields. Leopold Mozart's Concerto for Two Horns on 90.9 WGUC. 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Stay with 90.9, coming along in about 45 minutes, we'll say. A brand new album to discover, the New York-based ensemble Public Quartet. They've got a brand new set going to be released this week. We'll dive into it today at 12 with Blues for Buddy, new at noon on WGUC. Now it's violinist Renaud Capuçon with pianist Guillaume Bellôme. 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

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And now to take us up to noon, it's Russian Dances by Alexander Cherepnin. Wing Si Yip conducts the Czechoslovak State Philharmonic.

0: Alexander Cherepnin's Russian Dances, Wing C. Yip, conducted the Czechoslovak State Philharmonic on Classical 90.9 WGUC, where New at Noon is next.
1: This is where you can hear the start of the new season at Carnegie Hall. Yuja Wang conducts Tchaikovsky's Piano Concerto No. 1 from the keyboard. Daniel Harding conducts Bernstein and Stravinsky, performed by the NYO All-Stars, an orchestra of professional players from Carnegie's National Youth Orchestra. 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
0: 73 degrees under mostly sunny skies, a high of 80 in the forecast, overnight clear and down into the upper 60s, sunny again tomorrow with a high in the low to mid 80s. It's 12 o'clock.
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0: Good afternoon. Thanks for choosing classical music this first Monday of August. I'm Elaine Deal, and today we begin looking at a new album and a new piece, Blues for Buddy, the name of the piece. It was commissioned by the Public Quartet in 2023 as part of their Rhythm is a Dance project, and they write, quote, "The project represents a wide-ranging collection of rhythmic traditions from the African rhythms and fiddle techniques that propel Trevor Weston's Yuba to the iconic grooves of James Brown, which inspired Vijay Iyer's Dig the Say, to the beat breaks that permeate Daniel Bernard Rumain's hip-hop dances and prayers. Each of these rhythmic worlds serves as a venue for Public Quartet's genre-defying improvisations, which reflect on multiple traditions of American movement as an expression of bodily autonomy and history-keeping." Also, the title of a great album by Janet Jackson from a few years ago. Today we begin exploring Rhythm Nation by Public Quartet with Jeff Scott's Blues for Buddy, New at Noon on WGUC.

0: Composer Jeff Scott said that he wrote that piece, Blues for Buddy, for his dear uncle. We heard the new recording of it, Public Quartet performed from their brand new album, due out later this week. 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
0: Here's the Philadelphia Orchestra, conducted by Yannick Nézet-Séguin, with Symphony No. 3 in C minor by Florence Price on Classical 90.9 WGUC.

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0: Florence Price's magnificent symphony number 3 in C minor. Yannick Nezet again led the Philadelphia Orchestra, and we'll hear again from Yannick and the Philadelphia Orchestra in just a couple of minutes, coming up after music by Johannes Brahms.
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0: Rhapsody No. 2 in G minor by Johannes Brahms, the pianist, Barry Douglas on Classical 90.9. 75 degrees at 12:45. Tonight at 6, relax and enjoy Symphony No. 7 in C, the Midday Symphony by Joseph Haydn. We'll hear the Austro-Hungarian Haydn Orchestra led by Adam Fischer. Megan LaVilla is back and she'll have that for you tonight at 6 on WGUC.
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0: Passacaglia in Fugue in C minor by Johann Sebastian Bach. It was the Philadelphia Orchestra, Yannick Nezet-Séguin, conducted on Classical 90.9.
1: 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Dalia Stasevska leads the BBC Symphony Orchestra in Copland, Gershwin, and Ravel's Piano Concerto with pianist Yun-Chan Lim, and we'll hear Gerald Finzi's choral ode to the spirit of music itself. 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
0: This evening at 5 o'clock, the Cincinnati Spotlight shines on Westwood, the west side of town, and this Saturday's second Saturday event entitled Revive. We'll check in with Stephanie Collins and Kevin Tolan of Westwood Works to find out more what's happening in Westwood this weekend. 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Genre-bending programs that range from newly commissioned pieces to reimaginations of classical works, featuring open-form improvisations that expand the techniques and aesthetics of the traditional string quartet. That's how Public Quartet describes their Grammy-nominated ensemble. Their new album, Rhythm Nation, is released this week. I'm Elaine Deal. 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

0: George Malacrino's The Games, performed by the Royal Ballet Sinfonia, David Lloyd-Jones conducted. Good afternoon, I'm Elaine Deal, 5 minutes after 4 o'clock on a gorgeous Monday afternoon, August, and it's 75 degrees outside, not too bad.
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0: 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That's coming along in about 45 minutes. Now it's Gustavo Dudamel and the L.A. Philharmonic with Anna Kiko Myers performing the music that Arturo Marquez composed for her, Fandango.

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0: Fandango, written by Arturo Marquez for that violinist, Anna Kiko Myers, performed by the Los Angeles Philharmonic, led by Gustavo Dudamel. She wrote about that performance and about that piece when she recorded it in 2022. She said Fandango was her idea, her dream, actually, for a mariachi-inspired violin concerto. And she approached Arturo Marquez to write it. He shared with her that his late father had been, in fact, a mariachi violinist, and he had been wanting to write that sort of music for some time. And Akiko Myers says the joyful, soulful music has thrilled audiences from Mexico City to Carnegie Hall, and this live recording from concerts at Disney Hall in October of 2022 will undoubtedly touch your heart and have you fall in love with this music, much like I did. Fandango by Arturo Marquez, featuring the stunning Anna Kiko Myers. Actually, she came here to Cincinnati and performed it with RCSO later that year. I was there. It was fantastic.
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0: Here's the Gothenburg Symphony Orchestra, led by Nimi Arvi, with Jean Sibelius's Spring Song.

0: Spring Song on this midsummer day. Jean Sibelius' music performed by the Gothenburg Symphony Orchestra, Neema Järvi conducted.
1: 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Dalia Stasevska leads the BBC Symphony Orchestra in Copland, Gershwin, and Ravel's Piano Concerto with pianist Yun-Chan Lim, and we'll hear Gerald Finzi's choral ode to the spirit of music itself. That's coming up on APM Symphony Cast. 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
0: As promised, here is Stuart Goodyear performing Piano Sonata No. 22 in F by Ludwig van Beethoven.

0: Stuart Goodyear, Piano Sonata No. 22 in F by Ludwig van Beethoven on Classical 90.9. 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

0: Wind River I Am by Joseph Curiali. The composer conducted that performance by the London Symphony Orchestra. Good afternoon. I'm Elaine Deal. Thanks for your company this Monday. We're up to 80 degrees now. Not going to get too much warmer. Clearing tonight with a low in the upper 60s. Sunny tomorrow with a high in the low 80s.
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0: This is Overture No. 4 by Thomas Arne. 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

0: Thomas Arne's Overture No. 4, performed by the Academy of Ancient Music, Christopher Hogwood, conducted.
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0: Maurice Ravel didn't write a piano concerto until he was in his 50s. He had some very strong opinions about concertos. He complained that concertos were written not for, but against the piano. And he noted that he would rather write a genuine concerto in the manner of a Mozart or Saint-Saëns, one that would highlight the virtuosity of the soloist. See what you think. Here is Martha Argerich performing Maurice Ravel's piano concerto, Claudio Abbado, conducting the London Symphony Orchestra on 90.9 WGUC, classical music from Cincinnati Public.

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For more information about the artists and their exhibitions, visit galleryinsights.com.

Martha Argerich, piano, Claudio Abbado leading the London Symphony Orchestra, Maurice Ravel's Piano Concerto on Classical 90.9. Genre-bending programs that range from newly commissioned pieces to reimaginations of classical works, featuring open-form improvisations that expand the techniques and aesthetics of the traditional string quartet. That's how Public Quartet describes their Grammy-nominated ensemble. Their new album, Rhythm Nation, is released this week. I'm Elaine Deal. Join me at 12 to hear some of it new at noon on WGUC. Last hour, we heard a piece called Spring Song. Now it's In Autumn, going through the entire year. Edvard Grieg's music, performed by the Gothenburg Symphony Orchestra, Okokamu conducts. On your companion throughout the day, Classical 90.9 WGUC.

0: I certainly don't mean to wish the summer away at all, but we are already in August, and if autumn will come, what a spectacular way for it to arrive. Edvard Grieg's In Autumn. Oku Kamo conducted the Gothenburg Symphony Orchestra on Classical 90.9 WGUC. 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They start right at the beginning with the first broadcast from their opening night gala. You can enjoy the performance this Thursday at 7 on the 6th, a lot of numbers, on 90.9 WGUC. 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

0: Michael Haydn's Symphony in G Major, Matthias Bommer, led the London Mozart Players. If you'd like to hear more from the Haydn family, be listening tonight at 6 for his brother Joseph's 7th Symphony. We'll hear from the Austro-Hungarian Haydn Orchestra, led by Adam Fischer, performing tonight's 6 o'clock symphony on WGUC.
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0: Got some very early movie music by John Williams coming along in about 5 minutes. Now it's the Atlanta Symphony Orchestra, conducted by Yoel Levy. Slavonic Dance No. 1 in C by Antonín Dvořák.

Slavonic Dance No. 1 in C Major by Antonín Dvořák. Yoel Levy conducted the Atlanta Symphony Orchestra on Classical 90.9. This afternoon at 5, we check in on Westwood Works and this Saturday's Westwood Second Saturday event entitled Revive. Stephanie Collins and Kevin Tolan step into the Cincinnati Spotlight on the air at 10 a.m. and 5 p.m., always online at WGUC.org. 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This weekend, celebrate America 250 with the CCO and music director Eckhart Proy, with a program of three world premieres, including a new cello concerto played by renowned cellist Zule Bailey and Copland's Appalachian Spring. On Sunday, Harmony and Honor features a program honoring our local veterans. More information at summermusic.org. This music comes from the 1972 John Wayne film, The Cowboys. The film was scored by a fellow named John Williams. He did pretty well in that line of work. The composer conducts his music performed by the Boston Pops on 90.9.

John Wayne film music from the 1972 movie The Cowboys. John Williams wrote it, and he conducted that performance of the overture by the Boston Pops. 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Pianist Katarzyna Musiol now performs Danzas Argentinas by Alberto Ginastera.

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Short and sweet, an absolutely beautiful piece by Norwegian contemporary composer and pianist Ola Yelo. That was Dawn, which he said is a follow-up to his Night album, written across a year on the West Coast, inspired by the peaceful light and stillness at dawn. And we heard the beautiful work of violinist Eldbjørg Hemsing and the Arctic Philharmonic, led by Christian Klusen.

0: From the Italian composer Ferdinando Carulli, we heard one of his works that he's known for. He's mainly known overall for classical guitar, especially because of the method for guitar or lyre that a lot of the music is still used as exercises by students today. Now, one of those pieces that he did compose, this Guitar Concerto No. 1 in A major. We heard it performed by Pepe Romero with the Academy of St. Martin in the Fields, led by Iona Brown. I'm Megan LaVilla, so glad to be back here on WGUC.
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0: One of Aaron Copland's most well-known works, that would be the ballet Rodeo. We'll hear the four dance episodes, the symphonic suite for it, now performed by Joanne Folletta and the Buffalo Philharmonic Orchestra. That'll be Buckaroo Holiday, Chorale Nocturne, Saturday Night Waltz, and Hoedown.

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From Aaron Copland's 1942 ballet, Rodeo, we have the four dance episodes, subtitled Courting at Burnt Ranch. Now, the ballet originally consisted of five sections: Buckaroo Holiday, Chorale Nocturne, Ranch House Party, Saturday Night Waltz, and Hoedown. But this symphonic version of the four dance episodes omits the Ranch House Party to have only, of course, four. The Buffalo Philharmonic Orchestra just performed, led by Joan Folletta, on 90.9. 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Open to the public 6 days a week. Explore more at cincy.art. That's cincy with a Y, .art. Domenico Scarlatti is one of the few Baroque composers that helped with the transition into the classical period. We'll hear one of his works, the Sonata in C Major for keyboard, performed now by pianist Alexandre Thoreau.

0: Domenico Scarlatti is known mainly for his 555 keyboard sonatas, one of which is what you just heard, the Sonata in C Major. Pianist Alexandra Thoreau just performed it on your companion throughout the day, Classical 90.9.
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0: A fun piece to end the hour on WGUC. I'm Megan LaVilla, and it's Frederick Curzon's Robin Hood Suite. There are three movements, each are named and themed accordingly. In Sherwood, Maid Marian, and March of the Bowmen. Without further ado, it's Adrian Leeper and the Czechoslovak Radio Symphony performing.

0: The Robin Hood Suite by Frederick Curzon here on 90.9. One critic says there's just something about the legend of Robin Hood and Curzon's music that brings out that childlike desire to go and search for him in the forest. We heard all three movements, In Sherwood, Maid Marian, and March of the Bowmen, performed by Adrian Leeper and the Czechoslovak Radio Symphony.
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2: And Kevin, you always have a theme to your Second Saturdays. Revive is a recurring theme?
4: It is, yeah. I mean, it's really an outgrowth of what we've done in the past. It's a little bit more honed in this year. The feedback from our board and organization was to really make it a little bit more than wellness and fitness, but more community resources and pulling in not only to bring more people to the event, but also a more holistic approach, because there's a lot of needs that need to be met in the community.
3: The event will be this Saturday, August 8th, 5 to 10, on the grounds of Westwood Town Hall.
4: In the heart of the community at Montana and Harrison Avenue.
2: Free and open to the public. Kevin, do you have to be a resident of Westwood to attend?
4: Absolutely not.
5: No passport
4: Everyone,
5: checks.
4: No passport checks. Everyone's welcome. There is music. DJ Mowgli will be back. He's been with us for several years now, so we're really excited for him to pump up the beat, as they say.
3: Revive is a wonderful opportunity to reset before the school year starts and to come together and gather in community in Westwood to support our local businesses and to just have a really fun day.
4: And we would like to thank the Hale Foundation, Homebase, Leah Slicer, Coldwell Banker Realty, Alta Fiber, Gamble Nipper YMCA, Kroner Dry Cleaners, and La Rosa's.
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out of a set of partitas and octets by Carl Stamitz here on WGUC. We started off the hour with his octet number 2, performed by the Consortium Classicum. 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And now from a series of 8 total pieces for solo piano, that would be Franz Schubert's Impromptus. They were published in 2 different sets of 4 each. The first, the Opus 90, and the second was published posthumously as the Opus number 142. We'll hear the 4th out of the Opus 90, the 4th out of the first set, performed now by pianist Simona Dinnerstein.

0: The fourth total impromptu by Franz Schubert out of 8 in total, 2 sets of 4. We just heard this one in A flat major performed by pianist Simona Dinnerstein on 90.9. Tonight, our 6 o'clock symphony is Haydn's 7th, nicknamed Midday. We have a couple more pieces before then, as well as our 90-second naturalist, so stay tuned.
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0: You've heard of the Russian The Five group of composers, also known as the Mighty Handful, but you might not have heard of the Turkish Five, and the leader of those was Ulvi Jelmal Erkin. We'll hear his Dance Rhapsody for Orchestra now, performed by the Istanbul State Symphony Orchestra, led by Theodore Kuchar.

0: The Dance Rhapsody for Orchestra by Turkish composer Ulvi Cemal Erkin. We just heard it performed by Theodore Kuchar and the Istanbul State Symphony Orchestra. A couple more pieces, then we have our 90-second naturalist, followed by our 6 o'clock symphony.
1: 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Dalia Stasevska leads the BBC Symphony Orchestra in Copland, Gershwin, and Ravel's Piano Concerto with pianist Yun-Chan Lim, and we'll hear Gerald Finzi's choral ode to the spirit of music itself. That's coming up on APM Symphony Cast. 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
0: A comic opera by Giacchino Rossini, The Marriage Contract. On 90.9, we'll now hear the overture to The Funny Story, performed by Ricardo Chailly and the National Philharmonic.

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0: The comic opera The Marriage Contract was actually one of Rossini's first professionally performed operas, composed in just a few days when he was 18 years old. In fact, the overture was written while he was still a student at one of the music schools in Bologna, and we just heard that overture performed now by the National Philharmonic, led by Riccardo Chailly.
1: Genre-bending programs that range from newly commissioned pieces to reimaginations of classical works, featuring open-form improvisations that expand the techniques and aesthetics of the traditional string quartet. That's how Public Quartet describes their Grammy-nominated ensemble. Their new album, Rhythm Nation, is released this week. I'm Elaine Deal. Join me at 12 to hear some of it new at noon on WGUC.
0: Last in the hour, we have a piece by Astor Piazzolla, the Argentine composer, known for his Nuevo Tango, or New Tango, kind of a meshing of traditional tango rhythms and jazz-inspired newer age music. Here's Le Grand Tango, performed now by cellist Miriam K. Smith.

0: Astor Piazzolla's Le Grand Tango, ending the hour here on 90.9. That's, of course, using his technique that he called the New Tango or Nuevo Tango, which kind of melds together traditional tango rhythms with more contemporary at the time, like jazz-inspired works. We just heard cellist here from the Cincinnati area, Miriam K. Smith, performing the tango with pianist Jacob Miller.
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3: Hi there, I'm Thane Maynard. The story of invasive fire ants in Florida begins far from the state's borders. These ants, native to South America, first reached the United States by accident in the early 20th century. They arrived at the port of Mobile, Alabama, transported in soil used as ballast on ships. Two species made the journey: the black imported fire ant, which appeared around 1918, and the more aggressive red imported fire ant, which arrived in the late 1930s. Once established, red imported fire ants began spreading rapidly throughout the Southeast. Their movement into Florida during the 1940s and 50s was driven not by climate shifts, but by human activity, especially the transport of infested soil, nursery plants, and landscaping materials. Highways, railroads, and expanding development unintentionally accelerated their spread. Florida's warm, humid environment gave these invasive ants ideal conditions to thrive. With few natural predators and the ability to reproduce quickly, fire ants expanded steadily through the latter half of the 20th century, eventually becoming entrenched across the entire state.
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0: I'm Megan LaVilla on WGUC. Tonight we take our 6 o'clock symphony from a picturesque trio of symphonies by Franz Josef Haydn, inspired by the movement of the sun throughout the day. The first and last symphonies in this series are nicknamed Number 8, Le Matin, or Morning, and Number 9, Le Soir, or Evening. Picture a dinner party followed by a serene sunset, ending with a late evening thunderstorm. And so the symphony from this triptych you'll hear today is the middle of the three, Haydn Symphony Number 7, Le Midi, or Afternoon. One critic calls it a work of ceremonial splendor and brilliant sunshine, perfectly suited for the grand formalities of a royal court at midday. Continuing his clever strategy of showcasing the virtuosity of the musicians under his new command, Haydn once again fills the symphony with dazzling solo passages. We'll hear the 7th, midday or afternoon, performed by who else? The Austro-Hungarian Haydn Orchestra, led by Adam Fischer.

0: Inspired by the movement of the sun throughout the day, Franz Joseph Haydn wrote a symphonic triptych for the esteemed Esterházy family after his arrival at their court as Vice Kapellmeister, and that was a location that he would end up working at for most of his life. In fact, historians believe that Prince Paul Anton Esterházy himself suggested the idea of depicting the times of day, and if that's correct, he may have been inspired by Vivaldi's Four Seasons, which was known to be in the Esterházy Library. The first performance was a triumph, and the triptych overall a success for both the prince and the young Haydn. Haydn even seemed to have a particular affection for the work later on as well. It was one of the few youthful works that he kept his own copy of the score of throughout his life. The first two symphonies in the series are nicknamed as follows. Number 6 is Le Baton, or Morning, and number 8 is Le Soir, or Evening. And then within these, we can almost picture the hushed, perfect sunrise, and then the boisterous dinner party, sunset, and night storm. Tonight, though, we just heard the second of the beautiful trio of symphonies, the symphony number 7, Le Midi, or The Afternoon. One critic said it was perfectly suited for the grand formalities of a royal court at midday, calling the work a work of ceremonial splendor and brilliant sunshine. Haydn's Midday or Afternoon 7th Symphony was just performed by Adam Fischer and the Austro-Hungarian Haydn Orchestra, fittingly as our 6 o'clock symphony tonight on 90.9.
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0: A Polish duo here on 90.9 from the Polish composer Andrzej Panufnik. We heard the Concerto in Modo Antico performed by the Polish Chamber Orchestra, led by Mariusz Szmuli and with soloist trumpeter Igor Cicoco.
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0: improvisations that expand the techniques and aesthetics of the traditional string quartet. That's how Public Quartet describes their Grammy-nominated ensemble. Their new album, Rhythm Nation, is released this week. I'm Elaine Deal. Join me at 12 to hear some of it new at noon on WGUC.
1: I'm Megan LaVilla here on your companion throughout the day, Classical 90.9. And our next composer has part of his name very similar to mine. It's Felipe Villanueva. Here's his tercera or third mazurka performed by pianist Jorge Federico Osorio.

0: The Tercera or Third Mazurka by Felipe Villanueva here on Classical 90.9. We just heard pianist Jorge Federico Osorio performing it. Today's been mostly sunny with a high of 80, clear skies tonight with a low of 67. And tomorrow, pretty similar weather though, just a little bit hotter, sunny and a high of 83.
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0: John Rutter ending the hour here on 90.9 with his piece called Distant Land, A Song of Freedom. It was inspired by Nelson Mandela's release from prison. We'll now hear Rutter himself leading the Royal Philharmonic Orchestra.

0: Composed in 1990 as a prayer of freedom or a song of freedom, according to the composer himself, John Rutter. He said it was in response to the demolition of the Berlin Wall and the release of Nelson Mandela from prison. The lyrics are usually, or at least for the choir version of it, the lyrics are very much about freedom. The main chorus is, "We'll walk together toward the land of freedom, freedom, freedom." Distant Land, performed just now by the Royal Philharmonic Orchestra.
1: This is the Composer's Datebook for August 3rd. I'm John Burge. On today's date in 1778, Italy's most famous opera house opened with a performance of L'Europa Riconosciuta, or Europa Revealed, a work written specially for the occasion by Antonio Salieri. The new theater took its name from its location, previously occupied by the Church of Santa Maria della Scala, which in turn was named after a Milanese nobleman's wife, Beatrice della Scala. These days, Milan's Teatro alla Scala, or La Scala for short, is still in operation, although today performances of Salieri operas are not as common as those of his 18th century rival, Wolfgang Amadeus Mozart. In the 19th century, La Scala was at the center of the golden age of Italian opera, which boasted the greatest works of Rossini, Bellini, Donizetti, and Verdi. In August of 1943, 165 years after it opened, La Scala was damaged by Allied bombers as World War II drew to a close. The theater was repaired and reopened in 1946 with a series of gala concerts conducted by Arturo Toscanini. 60 years later, the theater was newly refurbished and reopened in December of 2004 with a gala production of the same Salieri opera written for its original opening some 226 years earlier.

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0: The Downland Suite by John Ireland here on WGUC. It's supposed to be a depiction enshrining the composer's love for the Sussex Downs. It's been described by one critic as sunnily bucolic. We heard it performed on 90.9 by Richard Hickox and the City of London Symphonia.
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0: Just as the last piece, The Downland Suite by John Ireland, was written for a championship for school, this next piece also was Camille Sesson's Theme and Variations, composed as a test piece for a conservatory competition. We'll now hear pianist Pierce Lane performing.

0: The beautiful theme and variations by Camille Saint-Saëns, not to be confused with his theme and variations on Beethoven. This was the theme and variations Opus 97, performed on WGUC by pianist Pierce Lane. 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Today's been mostly sunny, a high of 80, and that will continue through to tomorrow. Tonight will be clear with a low of 67, and again, yes, sunny tomorrow with a high of 83, just a little bit warmer than today. Up next here on Classical 90.9, I'm Megan LaVilla, and we have the Ensemble 415 alongside cellist Roel Josen. We'll hear the cello concerto by Giuseppe Tartini, now performed.
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0: Originally written for viola, we just heard Giuseppe Tartini's cello concerto. We know it was originally written for viola because on the manuscript, it says concerto for viola, original Tartini. That was cellist Raoul Diltiens performing with the Ensemble 415 on your companion throughout the day, Classical 90.9.
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0: Of his piece Javelin, Michael Torkey said that there was a sense of valor among short flashes and sweeps that reminded me of something in flight while I was trying to compose. Like a light spear thrown, perhaps, but not in the sense of a weapon, more in the spirit of a competition. And then the word javelin suddenly suggested itself. Here's John Williams and the Boston Pops performing it.